0: 99.9 KLUR. Hudson Westbrook had a pretty good Tuesday night. He stepped up to the mound at the Globe Life Field and fired off the first pitch before the Rangers took on the Athletics. Now, he's got a brand new song coming at us, The Joker, leading into his new album, Made You Look, dropping November 6th. Now, if you want to see Hudson live, good luck. He's already sold out two nights at Billy Bob's, Texas, September 18th and the 19th. Things are looking great for Hudson Westbrook.
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2: The world is mourning the loss of the legendary singer, songwriter, and entertainer, Dolly Parton, who has died at the age of 80.
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2: Born in 1946 in Tennessee, Dolly grew up the fourth of 12 children in a poor farming community, turning songs born from hardship into some of the most beloved music ever written.
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2: From Jolene and Here You Come Again to I Will Always Love You and 9 to 5, her extraordinary songwriting and unmistakable voice made her a global superstar. A member of the Country Music Hall of Fame and Rock and Roll Hall of Fame, Dolly won 11 Grammys, sold more than 100 million records, and became a successful actress, businesswoman, and philanthropist. We're Dolly Parton.
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9: I'm meteorologist Cameron Lindsay with your First Alert 6 forecast in Texoma. Your temperatures this morning are starting mostly in the mid to upper 70s, along with some pretty humid condition. Now moving into the afternoon, we're tracking highs back to a couple degrees above 100, with a high of 102 degrees here in the falls and sunny skies and some breezy conditions out of the southeast from 15 to 20 miles per hour. Moving into the weekend, I expect to see much of the same with temperatures topping out a couple degrees above 100, along with sunny skies. I'm meteorologist Cameron Lindsay, and this has been your First Alert forecast.
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0: 99.9 KLUR, the Central Texas State Fair kicked off in Belton. Man, what a great lineup. Aaron Watson, William Clark Green, Dos Borrachos, plus bull riding livestock, fair rides, mutton busting. Yes, the Swifty Swine Pig Race. I'm not even sure who wins that one, but I definitely want to see it. The Central Texas State Fair running this week in Belton. Tickets are available online right now. Sounds pretty fun.
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ABC Outlaw Saturday Night Rebellion with me, James Cook. Thank you for joining me on a Saturday night. It's a pretty special night for Texas music fans. Coming up September 13th, Jason Eady is heading to Hotel Turkey in Turkey, Texas. That'll be on a Sunday night to record his first live album. And this isn't some giant arena production. It's an intimate live room setting, giving fans a chance to get right up and close to the music. Doors are opening at 5. Tickets are limited. So if you want to be a part of this live album made right in front of you, this is your chance.

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0: 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Co-Edsel fans, I don't know if you got in on this or not, but on Thursday, he did an exclusive new merch collection with Round Rock Express, and it dropped at 6 p.m. inside the Rail Yard Team Store when the games when the gates opened. So the full collection hit on Thursday, but the catch was if you wanted to shop for it in person, you had to have a game ticket. 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So you can grab that right now. Co Edsel, he's got some new merch up. You're going to want in on it.
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0: It's the Outlaw Saturday Night Rebellion. I'm your host, James Cook, and thank you for joining me on a Saturday night. If you were anywhere near Luckenbach over the weekend, you know Robert Earl Keen knows how to throw a party. He just finished up the 5th annual Homecoming Weekend, wrapped up at John T. Floor's Country Store with performances from Ray Wiley Hubbard, Susie Boggess, and more. The whole thing finished up on Monday with one of the most loved traditions of the weekend, Fan Appreciation Day, complete with special guest appearances. Another homecoming in the books from Robert Earl Keen.
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0: This is the Outlaw Saturday Night Rebellion. I'm your host, James Cook. And hey, how about this? How about ringing in the new year Texas style? Flatline Cavalry taking over Dickey's Arena in Fort Worth for a huge New Year's celebration. And Josh Weathers is coming along for the ride. This one's going to be huge. He will be joining the Work of Heart Tour alongside the Costellos. And this is one stacked lineup for Fort Worth. Now, Josh Weathers has always dreamed about playing Dickey's Arena. So this is big for him. This is big for Fort Worth. New Year's Eve in Fort Worth, maybe? Sounds like a hell of a way to start 2027.
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0: 99.9 KLUR. Hudson Westbrook had a pretty good Tuesday night. He stepped up to the mound at the Globe Life Field and fired off the first pitch before the Rangers took on the Athletics. Now, he's got a brand new song coming at us, The Joker, leading into his new album, Made You Look, dropping November 6th. Now, if you want to see Hudson live, good luck. He's already sold out two nights at Billy Bob's, Texas, September 18th and the 19th. Things are looking great for Hudson Westbrook.
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3: I'm meteorologist Cameron Lindsay with your First Alert 6 forecast in Texoma. Your temperatures this morning are starting mostly in the mid to upper 70s, along with some pretty humid condition. Now moving into the afternoon, we're tracking highs back to a couple degrees above 100, with a high of 102 degrees here in the falls and sunny skies and some breezy conditions out of the southeast from 15 to 20 miles per hour. Moving into the weekend, I expect to see much of the same with temperatures topping out a couple degrees above 100, along with sunny skies. I'm meteorologist Cameron Lindsay, and this has been your First Alert forecast.
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When I'm drinking Everclear, I think I'm king of this whole world. I'm bigger and badder than John Wayne and cooler than Steve Earle. Until I wake up and I'm face down in the hall. Hey, I'm completely naked for a reason.

0: 99.9 Kale, you are the Central Texas State Fair kicked off in Belton. Man, what a great lineup. Aaron Watson, William Clark Green, Dos Brachos, plus bull riding, livestock, fair rides, mutton busting. Yes, the Swifty Swine Pig Race. I'm not even sure who wins that one, but I definitely want to see it. The Central Texas State Fair running this week in Belton. Tickets are available online right now. Sounds pretty fun.
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ECLaw Saturday Night Rebellion with me, James Cook. Thank you for joining me on a Saturday night. It's a pretty special night for Texas music fans. Coming up September 13th, Jason Eadie is heading to Hotel Turkey in Turkey, Texas. That'll be on a Sunday night to record his first live album. And this isn't some giant arena production. It's an intimate live room setting, giving fans a chance to get right up and close to the music. Doors are opening at 5. Tickets are limited. So if you want to be a part of this live album being made right in front of you, this is your chance.

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0: 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Co-Edsel fans, I don't know if you got in on this or not, but on Thursday, he did an exclusive new merch collection with Round Rock Express, and it dropped at 6 p.m. inside the Rail Yard Team Store when the games when the gates opened. So the full collection hit on Thursday, but the catch was if you wanted to shop for it in person, you had to have a game ticket. So if you're a Co fan, you had to have moved fast on that one. But if you did not move fast, do not sweat it because the collection hit online for you. So you can grab that right now. Co Edsel, he's got some new merch up. You're going to want in on it.
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2: 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We remember Dolly Parton.
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5: I'm meteorologist Cameron Lindsay with your First Alert 6 forecast in Texoma. Your temperatures this morning are starting mostly in the mid to upper 70s, along with some pretty humid condition. Now moving into the afternoon, we're tracking highs back to a couple degrees above 100, with a high of 102 degrees here in the falls and sunny skies and some breezy conditions out of the southeast from 15 to 20 miles per hour. Moving into the weekend, I expect to see much of the same with temperatures topping out a couple degrees above 100, along with sunny skies. I'm meteorologist Cameron Lindsay, and this has been your First Alert forecast.
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0: It's the Outlaws Saturday Night Rebellion. I'm your host, James Cook, and thank you for joining me on a Saturday night. If you were anywhere near Luckenbach over the weekend, you know Robert Earl Keen knows how to throw a party. He just finished up the 5th annual Homecoming Weekend, wrapped up at John T. Floor's Country Store with performances from Ray Wiley Hubbard, Susie Boggess, and more. The whole thing finished up on Monday with one of the most loved traditions of the weekend, Fan Appreciation Day, complete with special guest appearances. Another homecoming in the books from Robert Earl Keen.
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Saturday night, Rebellion. I'm your host, James Cook. And hey, how about this? How about ringing in the new year Texas style? Flatland Cavalry taking over Dickey's Arena in Fort Worth for a huge New Year's celebration. And Josh Weathers is coming along for the ride. This one's going to be huge. He will be joining the Work of Heart Tour alongside the Costellos. And this is one stacked lineup for Fort Worth. Now, Josh Weathers has always dreamed about playing Dickey's Arena. So this is big for him. This is big for Fort Worth. New Year's Eve in Fort Worth, maybe? Sounds like a hell of a way to start 2020.

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Welcome to the Outlaws Saturday Night Rebellion with your host, James Cook.

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Midnight rider out on the run, living by the trigger of a smoking gun.

0: 99.9 KLUR. Hudson Westbrook had a pretty good Tuesday night. He stepped up to the mound at the Globe Life Field and fired off the first pitch before the Rangers took on the Athletics. Now, he's got a brand new song coming at us, The Joker, leading into his new album, Made You Look, dropping November 6th. Now, if you want to see Hudson live, good luck. He's already sold out two nights at Billy Bob's, Texas, September 18th and the 19th. Things are looking great for Hudson Westbrook.
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1: 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Aaron Watson, William Clark Green, Dos Brachos, plus bull riding livestock, fair rides, mutton busting. 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The Central Texas State Fair running this week in Belton. 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

ABC Outlaw Saturday Night Rebellion with me, James Cook. Thank you for joining me on a Saturday night. It's a pretty special night, music fans. Coming up September 13th, Jason Eady is heading to Hotel Turkey in Turkey, Texas. That'll be on a Sunday night to record his first live album. And this isn't some giant arena production. It's an intimate live room setting, giving fans a chance to get right up and close to the music. Doors are opening at 5. 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So if you want to be a part of this live album being made right in front of you, this is your chance.

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0: Ian Munsick, Love is Blind on the Overnight Ride. You will hear that one this season if you watch Wyoming football. Looks like their band is rehearsing it right now to play during football games. I have a feeling the top two songs from this past year, since last football season, country-wise, that we will hear during college football season later today, Choosing Texas and Be Her by Ella Langley. Come back at the end of the season. I think I'll be right.
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0: Russell Dickerson, Worth Your Wild on the Overnight Ride, invited a couple up on stage the other day to slow dance, and then the guy proposed to his girlfriend, and now they're happily engaged. If you've been dating somebody a while and they invite you up on stage, you have to know what's happening, right?
1: We're here for you. 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

0: Did we set the bar too low? I don't know. My name's Justin. This is The Overnight Ride. 13-year-old me would have thought by now, 35-year-old me would have their life together. Article just came out. Things you can look at to tell yourself you have your life together. Now, looking at this, it's very aspirational. Being financially responsible. Enjoying your own company. Admitting when you're wrong. Saying no without feeling guilty. Very aspirational. Very idealistic. The one that comes next on here. Being aware of when trash day is. If you're putting out the trash on the right day of the week, congratulations. You do indeed have your life together. It's the small wins in life, everybody.
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0: I was done for.
1: I'm going to put it out there. The last time. Who was the quarterback for the Philadelphia Eagles. And I'm going to accept that as an omen that my Eagles win the Super Bowl. So thank you, Blake.
0: Knew I was done for.
1: Just going to put it out there. The last time Blake Whiting performed in a stadium happened to be in Philadelphia wearing a custom Jalen Hurts jersey. Who was the quarterback for the Philadelphia Eagles. And I'm going to accept that as an omen that my Eagles win the Super Bowl. So thank you, Blake. It's Blake Whiting. Bet on that.

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Quick update on what has been happening outside the studio window. You've been hearing chopping and banging and stuff over the last couple shows. Looks like the sewer line broke over there in front of a whole bunch of restaurants. So it's been stopped. I think a lot of people were enjoying their food and broke the lines out front.

whole bunch of country artists have multiple songs. Worked together forever ago on a song called That's Why We Fight. And now they're back on Jaded. It's Coe Wetzel, Ella Langley on the Overnight Ride.

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0: name's Justin. This is The Overnight Ride. Who's this?
1: Just the Joke Guy.
0: Calling the show from Dallas, Texas. Gives you thoughts on life. Makes you laugh. Makes you cringe. Makes you groan. What do you got?
1: Somebody stole my tire gauge. I don't think I can take the pressure anymore.
0: Oh.
1: If you ever get locked out of your house, talk to your lock calmly. Because communication is key.
0: Oh.
1: So I went to a clothing store this morning to buy a sweater. So when I went to pay, my card was declined. And the clerk told me she needed my card in.
0: Oh.
1: This is Jeff the Joke Guy, signing off.
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1: 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We could try.

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0: Rise up country, hanging in there and never giving up.
1: A goal of mine was to go to auctioneering school, and I've been putting it off for about 10 years. And finally, my wife and my family just kind of said, look, it's now or never. You're getting older. You better do things you want to do now before time runs out. So I made the push. It's a sacrifice. It's 15 weekends of school, Saturday and Sunday. And that's actually how I came across your show. I've been listening to it for 2 hours every Sunday driving up here to Harrisburg in Pennsylvania.
0: Is that right?
1: That's right.
0: So how far along are you?
1: I have 5 more weeks to go.
0: Cool. So yeah. Is it everything that you thought it would be?
1: It's a lot more. Because everybody says, well, what exactly does an auctioneer do? Well, if you go to school, and it's a lot more behind what people think it is.

0: Michael Montgomery was sold.
1: Rise up country. It just makes you feel good.
2: I was in a place in life where I had a young daughter and I was dating someone who probably took me as far away from my foundation as I could possibly get. He had no interest in my family, no interest in my church. 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And I am just so thankful to have him. We're a family, and it means so much to me.
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1: God is good. Amen. Amen. Amen. Yes. I think about Revelation, where it talks about how Satan pursues the woman there, speaking of Israel, then her children, which would include really the people of God, is what we're looking at there. And it says in there that they overcame him by their power of their testimony and the blood of Jesus Christ. And your testimony is so significant because it is what Jesus Christ has done for you. It is your personal testimony. And I so appreciate people's testimonies in the Lord. That's what we have to share with others. It is our experience. It is what Christ has done for us. And so I'm going to have a word of prayer, and then we'll get started with our morning message today. Father God, we love you, Lord. I want to thank you so much for these that have come today to publicly declare before men and before angels that they belong to you, that you are Lord. And Father, I pray, Lord, protection over each and every one of them. Lord, I pray, Lord, for Kim and for Tony and for Zane this morning, God, that you would watch over them, that you would guard their heart and their mind. And Father, that you would use them throughout the rest of their life for your purpose and for your glory. And God, we want to thank you this morning for the miracle of salvation, for the new life that we can find in Jesus Christ and be reconciled to him, to be forgiven of all of our sin, to be adopted as a child of the living God, and to be offered eternal life. God, we're grateful for that today. We celebrate that today. And Lord, we give you thanks and we worship your mighty name today. In Jesus' name we ask and pray. Amen. Amen. All right. Well, those of you know that if you've been here for a while, some of you might be here for the first time. Those that are watching on live stream, listening by radio, here at our church, we have now been in a season of fasting for 40 days and in prayer and fasting. And so our theme for the entire fall is the kingdom. It's harvest time. That's what we're really focusing in on for a fall theme for our church body. Thinking about the harvest, if you will, as in what Jesus told his disciples, the harvest is plentiful, but the workers are few, therefore pray to the Lord of the harvest to send out workers into the field. And so we know that Christ is still gleaning from the field those who will by faith trust and believe in him and find eternal life. And we're going to be thinking a lot about that in the weeks to come as we focus in on the fall. Fall is a time that we are enjoying harvest for many people. That's the time of year that you reap the harvest. You have seed, you have time, and then you have harvest. And we as a church have been doing a lot of seed, a lot of time, and now we're by God's grace, hopefully by his grace, going to enjoy a great harvest to the glory of God. That's what we're after. So we've had a massive prayer list that we've been praying over for the last several weeks, and the number of people praying for specific individuals for salvation is absolutely astonishing. There's so many names that we are praying for, and we're trusting and believing that God will bring these people to repentance, a knowledge of himself, and by God's grace, they will come to faith and be born again. So last week, I spent some time looking at the hourglass of time. The significance of our time, that is the life that we have been given. And then today, I want to spend again a little more of our time looking at where we left off last week with the hourglass of time, speaking of the time that we've been given by God in this very brief yet incredible gift of life that we have. We looked at Ephesians chapter 5, verses 15 through 17. If you want to quickly go there, you can. We're not going to spend the time this morning going all over that verse. We did that last week. If you weren't here and you haven't heard that message, I would encourage you to go online and listen to that message if you have time. But the Apostle Paul here, writing to the believers in Ephesus, as he's making his way now through the application part of his letter to them, he reminds them to look carefully, than how you

walk. We know that word walk means live. Speaking to Christians who have come to faith in Christ, living in a very wicked and depraved city, that of Ephesus, very pagan, very wicked. They had come out of that way of life and those lifestyles. They've come to faith in Christ. They were born again, like those that came this morning testifying of the new life they have come to find in Christ, like many of you here, born again of God. And they were now going to be living in a new way, a new life, no longer for the world, but for the glory of God. And so Paul writes the Ephesians' entire letter there to help them understand doctrine in the first three chapters, in the last three chapters, application of the truth of Scripture being applied in their life so they know how to live. And in the how to live phase of this letter in Ephesians, he writes this: look carefully then how you walk. Not as unwise, but as wise. This is important. Making the best use of the time, because the days are evil. Therefore, Paul says, do not be foolish, but understand what the will of the Lord is. Now, the Apostle Paul here was exhorting these Christians to look very carefully. That's their responsibility, to be careful about the way in which they lived their life. They were to be wise, not foolish. They were also to make the very best use of their time. When Paul says to look careful after how they lived, that word carefully is the Greek word akribos. And this is what it means. It means to be circumspect or to be diligent. It means the word accurate. So when Paul's speaking here about being careful how they live, he's speaking of a habit of mind and action marked by exactness, thoroughness, and conscientious care. It underscores the spiritual expectation that God's people pursue truth and walk in wisdom with deliberate precision. And that knowledge is based off of a very accurate and diligent study of the Word of God. Therefore, they have the understanding, the knowledge, and then they're very precise in how they apply that knowledge. So they're very careful, they're very circumspect in the way that they live their life. Guys, I'm telling you, if this was true, and it was in the First Testament church, oh, how applicable this is for us in this time in the history of the world. We are living in such deceptive days. And I've told you this many times for those that you've been here for any length of time. We are in the latter part of the last days. Now, I know for some of you that exhausts you to hear that because you're so spiritually, physically, and mentally exhausted from so many things. The last thing that you want to hear anyone talk about is that you're living in the last days. But we are. The fact that it's hard for us to hear or exhausting for us to hear and think about does not negate the reality that it's true. And so you have to understand the times in which we're living in. Therefore, you can walk circumspectly in a way of wisdom and understanding so that you don't waste your life. It's very important that we understand this truth. Now, to make the best use of our time, that is a single word in a phrase, making the best use of in the Greek. And we looked at this last week. It simply means to redeem or rescue from loss, speaking of our time, to take full advantage of, to seize, or to buy, if you will, the opportunities that come by, to seize those moments of opportunity. And you're never going to be able to do that if you don't walk in the wisdom of God and circumspectly live your life in a way that helps aid this ability to see the moments when they're there. I'm telling you, this is going to become so difficult for us in our day because I know you're tired, Christian. I know you're mentally tired. I know you're physically tired, and I know that that overflows into your spiritual tiredness. I know that. God also knows that, and he wrote about this in his word. What are we to do about this? We're going to have to put things as
safeguards in our life to protect us in these areas. I'm speaking mentally, physically, and spiritually, especially in these last days. Some of you say, well, last days, how do you know we're there? Well, if you read the book of Acts, you'll find that when Peter actually spoke and preached his first message, what you're going to find is when the Holy Spirit comes at Pentecost there, he actually says that he quotes from Joel, and he's talking about the last days. The last days were there when the time of the apostles began after the ascension of Christ, and that's why Paul is so urgently telling those who are living for Christ in his time, hey, the time is short. He didn't know that God's span in this age of grace would be this long, but it was urgent for Paul in his life. Why? Because when you think about time, you only have so much of it, and how you spend it or how you squander it is going to have an impact in your life, the life of those you love, and those things that God has called for us to achieve by his grace, for his glory, in the kingdom of God. All these things matter very, very much. And to make the very best use of our time means that we are what? Making the most use of these opportunities and these moments of time that come by us every single day. And it means that we're recognizing these things for their future gain. For their future gain. I know this takes energy. And many of us were too tired to even think about it. Like, John, don't tell me I need to be more engaged. I'm too tired. Anybody here just tired of having to be engaged all the time? No one? Yeah, you all are thinking that's me. I'm that way too. I have a tendency to feel this draw to keep disengaging myself. And it's going to become a great challenge. I mean, disengaging myself, believe it or not, even the temptation from interaction with people. Anybody get tired of interacting with people? Being engaged all the time? Sometimes the last thing that you want to do is actually engage with other people. It's much easier to be alone and maybe scroll on your phone, whatever it would be. But we have to be careful that we're not being inoculated and it's not being used against us to fulfill what God has given us in the commissioning of every single believer. And that is, we're not to be disengaged from interacting with people as we're tempted to do in this time, or we're not to be disengaged in our heart from people, like our love being somewhat cold and we're indifferent to people. But that is the reality of where we find ourselves in this time. And so this message is very, very important for every Christian who is here this morning and listening, because of the reality of the challenges that we face in our modern day in making this application to be useful in our life. We can hear it, but applying it is going to require action. And action takes effort. It takes a mind that is engaged. It takes a mind that thinks through the process, engages the body. It is all of the elements of things that we're exhausted in doing. And these are just warnings of what these last days are going to bring. Absolute exhaustion. And yet we as Christians must begin to safeguard our life so that we're able to make the very best use of the time that we've been given by God. We need godly wisdom. Man, I need God's wisdom in my life so that we know how we are to live in these days. Scripture teaches us what the days are going to look like in the last days, and it also teaches us how we are to live in the last days. And we read about this here all throughout many passages of Scripture. But we need the wisdom of God to help us know how to take and use best the time that God has given us so that we what? This is going to sound a little cliche-ish. So that we don't waste our lives. So we don't waste our lives. We don't want to waste our lives. We want to know instead what is the will of God. And then by recognizing the will of God, we want to be able to know then how we live in order that we will live for the best use of our time that brings the greatest gain for what is to come. For what is to come. Christian, this is not our final home.
And I know this is challenging, and I preach this from God's word often. We are in this world. Thank God we're no longer of it. We once were of the world, like everyone else who's under the power of the enemy, under the kingdom of darkness. We all were at one time, according to Ephesians chapter 2, we were all there. We were without God in chapter 4, without hope in this world, but by God's grace and this incredible gift of salvation that is found through this gospel message in Christ and believing it, we're born again and we're transferred from the kingdom of darkness into the kingdom of the glorious Son, as we learn in Colossians. And that's what's happened to us. The problem is you have been brain taught. That would not be correct English. My wife will get on me for that. You have been conditioned and trained in the way and the system of the world. And it's so normal for all of us. But when we're brought out of that and rescued out of it, now we have this challenge to what? Surrender to Christ and His Spirit. And now in the new man, we're to live for the kingdom of God and for the glory of God now. And that's our challenge. And how does this happen for us to be able to understand all this? That's why Romans 12, 2 says, do not be conformed, too late, we already are, to the pattern of this world, but be transformed by the renewing of our minds so that we're able to know the will of God, His good, perfect, and His pleasing will. So we have to have our minds transformed because they've already been conformed. Do you see the difference? That's why when we preach and teach the Word of God, it is alive, it is living, it is active, and what it does exactly what Scripture says. All Scripture is given by God, is given by inspiration of God, and it's profitable for doctrine, reproof, correction, and instruction in righteousness, so the man and woman of God can be complete or mature, thoroughly equipped for every good work. This is the power of God's word on the life of a believer when we submit to His word and we walk it out in obedience to our life. It brings a transforming work in all of our lives. So this is why this is so important. Because you're being conditioned every day to be conformed to this pattern of the world. And let me tell you where the confirmation is leading this system. It is all moving to the Antichrist system of the world. And it's trying to conform you into this Antichrist New World Order system. And it's doing it now. And people are being conditioned for what is coming. Therefore, this is not going to be a very hard leap. In fact, it won't be a leap at all. It will be just simply a segue into it. Christians, you have to know these things to be true. Not because I am telling you that. It's because Scripture, which is the authoritative Word of God, declares it. You don't listen to a preacher. Don't put your stock in a man. We here teach the Scriptures because what a man has to say or what a man thinks really doesn't matter. What matters and what speaks is the Word of God. And that's why we allow God's word, to speak. We allow the Word of God to teach. We don't have to go any further than it says. We don't have to, no, we let the Word of God do what God's Word does. It goes out, it accomplishes its work, and it doesn't return to God void because it's living and it's active and it is truth. And Jesus Christ is the Word. Moving right along. So time, as we know, last week, just a little quick buffer here between the two, it is a most valuable commodity. Your time is so valuable, and we know that here in the church. That's why we're trying to be cautious and careful about thinking about, well, meetings and different things that we have going on. We can be busy for the sake of busyness, but that's not always the best use of our time. Kingdom work is very important, yes. It is the most important thing, and yet we want to make sure that we are using the best use of our time, even in those things as well. So since time is a most valuable commodity, and the reason for that is you cannot produce any more of it. You can't do that. You cannot stop the hands of time. Aren't you glad God is outside of time? Yeah.
You cannot save time. You might think you can, but unfortunately, we hear that all the time. I'm just trying to save a little time. You know, your clock is still ticking. There's no time being saved. You can use time. This is important. You can invest your time. You can also, as I said last week, waste your time. You can squander the time, and you can just simply pass the time away. Time once passed, though, can never be regained, and we know that's true in reality. And everyone that you visit with, most people will assume that they have plenty of time. But what is an assumption? An assumption is a belief or a proposition taken for granted without empirical evidence. And therefore, it's simply a cognitive shortcut. A proper understanding of the significance and the brevity of time brings a few things. Let me show you what it brings. When you understand what we're going to learn here in this last week and this week, it's going to help you a lot with how you view your life and your significance here in this place at this time and your main purpose and how that overflows into everything. Last week, we talked about how Christ is our life. He's not a part of our life. Jesus Christ is life. He is our life. And it affects every element of my life. I'm glad he's my life and not just a part of it. Because when my life is over, I'm still secure in the life of Christ. I am in Christ. He has become my life. As Paul says, for me to live is Christ, to die is gain. I've been crucified with Christ. I no longer live. The life I now live, I live by faith in the Son of God. Jesus Christ was Paul's life. He is the believer's life, and he has given you new life as well. So, a proper understanding of these things will also bring clarity. We need clarity on this issue. It will also develop urgency. Urgency. You say, John, every one of these words is exhausting me. Urgency. You mean there needs to be a sense of urgency in my life? Yes. You only have mom and dad so long with your kids. And even if they live in your house 17 years, your main influence in their life is not going to be that full 17 years. Because there's going to come a time when they don't think you know much. And that happens fairly soon. The main time that you have, this is why this is, it's going to change the way you parent and the way you view the little window of time you have with your kids. In other words, what it's going to do, it's going to prioritize your life. And when you think about what the world prioritizes, let me tell you what it prioritizes: the lust of the eyes, the lust of the flesh, and the pride of life. And so you've been conditioned with what the world has taught you since you were a child, what are the most significant things in life. And that is materials. Materialism, money, things, possessions, fame, fortune. Those things are what the world has taught all of us that we are really, that's our purpose. And what happens when you don't have the proper understanding of what God says is actually those of value, because of your thinking, you what? You trade the treasures that God has given for the trinkets of the world. And many people are not able to see that what they're chasing after are trinkets, and what they're actually leaving out are the true treasures that God has provided. And I dare say this is very common in the Christian faith as well, because people are more influenced by the culture than they are by Christ. It shouldn't be, but it's true. And that's why the Word of God is necessary and the Holy Spirit dwelling in us is so valuable and important. It's so we know and have a mind that understands and has God's wisdom that trumps the wisdom of this world. Your marriages. What a gift God has given you in your spouse. If you don't understand time, you will not prioritize certain elements in your relationship with your spouse.
And let me tell you something. The most important relationship in your life as a Christian is your relationship of God through Christ by the Spirit. But your most important personal relationship, ma'am and sir, are not with your kids or with your work. It is with your spouse. Because if that relationship is in trouble, it affects all the other elements of your life. And see, Satan hates the treasures of God. Did you know that you are a treasure of God? Why do you think he hates humanity? And he's come to do what to humanity? Made and created in the image and the likeness of God. We were created to know God. We're in his likeness and his image. Therefore, it bears understanding that the thief, Satan, the dragon, Lucifer, he's come to do one thing, and that is to kill, steal, and destroy. And that's what he's doing to humanity. But he hates God's creation. He hates God's ordained covenant in marriage. So there's no wonder there's such a war on marriage today. Why? Because our marriages, according to what Paul writes in Ephesians chapter 5, is a reflection of the gospel. It is man taking the role of Christ in the church, over the church, for the church, and the wife taking the role of the church as the bride under Christ, submitting to Christ, and receiving all of those incredible blessings from the head of woman, that being the husband. It is the gospel message to the world. Our marriages are. So no wonder Satan loves to destroy the marriage. And then the next thing that he gets after is what? It is our children. Because if he can destroy these relationships, starting with our relationship with God the Father, discourage us in that, keep us from being so entertained by the world. Whoa. Not only entertained by the world, but also drawn into the world, following the ways of the world. Let me tell you what the world will never do. It will never push you closer to Christ. It will never push you closer to God. It's always drawing you away from God. Always. No wonder Christians wake up sometime and they go, wow, how did I get here? You were drawn and lured by the enemy. And you followed after those things, and then he pulled you away. And when that relationship with the Father is affected, it affects every single relationship in my life, then the marriage, then the kids. And look what Satan is doing. So this concept of time and prioritizing it based on knowledge of the significance of it will change the way you view your marriage, which is a treasure. How you view your children, which they are a treasure. And your incredible gift of grandbabies, which are a grand treasure. Yes, they are. And not only that, your ministry and your life. Every Christian here, you could say this, I am a minister. Every one of you are called to this. We're going to get into that now. Let's move into this now. So not only is it going to give you clarity, it's going to give you urgency, understanding that the time is limited. It will align our life with the will of God, and also it will help us prioritize our lives according to the things that have true value and those things that are simply trinkets that the world calls trophies, and it's a plastic little figurine is all it is. So, Psalm 90, verse 12, gave us some good understanding. Let me read that to you. The lament of Moses speaking to God. So teach us to number our days, Moses said, that we may get a heart of wisdom. At first glance, we look at that and we're thinking, I don't know, Lord, do I want you to teach me to number my days? We think about this in morbidity, like that's the finality of it. Christian, listen. As Paul said, for me to live is Christ. To die, though, is what? Gain. For the Christian, we don't look at life and death as we once did.
We look at death and life entirely different. Why do we do that? Because we have a biblical understanding of the reality of what it means to be in Christ and to have been given eternal life. And not just eternal life, but life now. We've been born again to this new life. And yet what this truth will teach us is that we need God to teach us to number our days. This is speaking of our time, thinking about an hourglass with sand trickling through it. Not because it's morbid and we're thinking about death all the time. It's that we're thinking how we spend our life. Not focused on death. We're focused on what? Life. Living. That's what this is. So that we can gain a heart of wisdom. We need this wisdom. Now, the wisdom of God will defy the wisdom of the world. We know that. But the wisdom from God is great gain if we apply it to our life. Now, let me read you a short poem by a missionary back in the 1800s and early 1900s. His name was C.T. Studd. Wouldn't you love guys to have that as a last name? What's your name, Mr. Studd? He was a missionary to China, to India, and to Africa. Let me read you this short poem and then we'll continue on. Two little lines I heard one day, traveling along life's busy way, bringing conviction to my heart and from my mind would not depart. Here it is. Only one life, 'twill soon be past. Only what's done for Christ will last. Only one life, yes, only one, soon with will its fleeting hours be done. Then in that day, my Lord to meet, and stand before his judgment seat. Only one life, 'twill soon be past. Only what's done for Christ will last. Only one life, the still small voice, gently pleads for a better choice. 'Twill soon be past. Only what's done for Christ will last. Only one life, yes, only one, soon with will its fleeting hours be done. Then in that day, my Lord to meet, and stand before his judgment seat. Only one life, 'twill soon be past. Only what's done for Christ will last. Only one life, the still small voice, gently pleads for a better choice. 'Twill soon be past. Only what's done for Christ will last. Only one life, the still small voice, gently pleads for a better choice.

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1: The world is mourning the loss of the legendary singer, songwriter, and entertainer, Dolly Parton, who has died at the age of 80.
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1: From Jolene and Here You Come Again to I Will Always Love You and 9 to 5, her extraordinary songwriting and unmistakable voice made her a global superstar. A member of the Country Music Hall of Fame and Rock and Roll Hall of Fame, Dolly won 11 Grammys, sold more than 100 million records, and became a successful actress, businesswoman, and philanthropist. 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
1: The world is mourning the loss of the legendary singer, songwriter, and entertainer, Dolly Parton, who has died at the age of 80.
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1: From Jolene and Here You Come Again to I Will Always Love You and 9 to 5, her extraordinary songwriting and unmistakable voice made her a global superstar. 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